We're broadcasting here from Monona, and just like New Order, as far as I'm concerned, this is paradise, folks. The music of New Order, the track Paradise, hails from their fourth album, Brotherhood, which was released on September 29th, 1986, meaning it is just about to hit its 40th anniversary. And the music of New Order is going to bring us to this edition of Savage Radio. My name is Savage Scott. I am thrilled, as always, to be with you right here on WVMO 98.7 FM with live streaming at MyMonona.com and the TuneIn app, which you can download to all of your mobile devices. The music of New Order is going to bring us into our third and final Wayback Machine trip to the year 1986, where we are celebrating the 40th anniversary of the albums that were released in that musical year. And from New Order, we're going to go straight to another solo project from a member of the Cars, Benjamin Orr, who passed away in the year 2000. He released his one and only solo album in 1986 on October 6th. Specifically, the album is called The Lace, and here's Benjamin Orr with the track In Circles.

0: the music of Howard Jones. In 1986, Howard Jones released his third solo album entitled One to One. He released it on October 13th, 1986. I played you the track All I Want, the music of Howard Jones. Before Mr. Jones, we had the duo of David Berwald and David Ricketts. They were known as David and David. They created only one album entitled Boomtown, a sharp, dark commentary on 1980s Reagan America, I would say. The album was released on July 7th, 1986. I played you the track Swallowed by the Cracks, the music of David and David. And before that duo, we had the music of Benjamin Orr, the late Benjamin Orr, member of the Cars. The track was called In Circles from his one and only solo album entitled The Lace. And our show began with New Order's Paradise from their fourth album, Brotherhood, which was released on September 29th, 1986. We have more of our tribute to 1986 to come after these words from the Monona community. Stay tuned.
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0: Welcome back to Savage Radio, everyone. I am your host, Savage Scott. We are celebrating the music of 1986. This is our third and final Wayback Machine trip to that year, celebrating the 40th anniversaries of all of the albums that came out. And in this year, 2026, Mr. Paul McCartney, now 84 years old, has released a beautiful new album called The Boys of Dungeon Lane. Well, 40 years ago, when he was 44, he released an album that was quite divisive. It was called Press to Play. It had a 1940s style album cover, yet it was sonically steeped in full 80s technology. It had his ballads, it had his rockers, and it had quite a lot of odd eccentricities. But this track, I think, kind of put it all together. Essentially the title track, I would say. The song is called Press, the music of Paul McCartney, released on August 25th, 1986.

0: Prince and the Revolution, folks. Prince and the Revolution. I just played you Under the Cherry Moon. That is from the album Parade, which was released on March 31st, 1986. It was essentially the soundtrack of his second motion picture, Under the Cherry Moon, a film that he directed, a film that was in black and white, and it had a 1940s screwball comedy aesthetic, which was wildly different from Purple Rain, and it was, I would deem, a noble failure from him. But the soundtrack is outstanding. It was the final album to feature the Revolution in full, Prince and the Revolution with Under the Cherry Moon. Before Prince, we had the music of Steve Winwood, who already had a stellar career as a teen in the Spencer Davis group. He was in Blind Faith. Of course, he led the band Traffic. He had already had solo material, but 1986, he had a massive breakthrough with his album Back in the High Life, released on June 30th of that year. I played you the track My Love's Leaving, the music of Steve Winwood. Before Mr. Winwood, we had the music of the band Talk Talk. Their third album, entitled The Color of Spring, was sort of a bridge from the synth pop beginnings to a much more stark art rock collective by the end. They were a completely different band by the time it wrapped up in 1991. This album is kind of the bridge of it, and it's a stunning album, The Color of Spring, released on February 17th, 1986. I played you their well-known classic, Life's What You Make It, the music of Talk Talk. And our set began with Paul McCartney himself, the track Press, from Press to Play, released on August 25th, 1986. We have a little bit more of our trip left after these words from the Monona community. Stay tuned.
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3: Welcome back to Savage Radio, everyone. I am your host, Savage Scott. We are celebrating the music of 1986. Everything is hitting its 40th anniversary this year. We are going to turn to the music of Elvis Costello, who released two albums in 1986. This track hails from the first one he released. It was his 10th album. He did not really work with the Attractions on that one, but he collaborated with T-Bone Burnett, and it veered heavily into what we now call Americana. The album is called King of America, and I have Elvis Costello with Brilliant Mistake.

that track really blew my mind back in 1986 when I heard it very, very late at night on WXRT in Chicago. The album is called Infected. The song is called Infected. The band is called The. It was released on November 17th, 1986, the band's second album. And our set began with Elvis Costello's Brilliant Mistake from his album King of America, released on February 21st, 1986. And with that, we bring you to the end of another episode of Savage Radio. Jeff Perry's This Week in Music History is coming up next, and taking us out is the music of Van Halen. This was a pivotal year in the history of that band. The debates in the high school hallways were heated. The album 5150, named after Eddie Van Halen's home studio, was the first to feature Sammy Hagar after the departure of David Lee Roth. And the album 5150 was released on March 24th, 1986. Van Halen's Summer Nights is going to close out this Wayback Machine trip. And as always, please take care of yourselves. Please take care of each other. I love you, Dad. I love you, Rigby. I love you, Jada. Welcome home, Rooney. Please stay safe, be kind, stay vigilant, and I'll see you next week.

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Welcome to This Week in Music History on WVMO. I'm your host, Jeff Perry. Everyone knows Elvis Presley's hit Hound Dog, but not everyone knows that his version was a cover. This week in 1952, the original version was recorded by Willie Mae Big Mama Thornton. Written by Jerry Lieber and Mike Stoller, it sold about a million copies and spent 7 weeks at number one on the Billboard R&B chart. However, record company Weasels kept all of the money, and initially neither Thornton nor Lieber and Stoller received their share of royalties, and legend has it that when they did finally get a check, it bounced. In 1967, this week, the Small Faces released the single Ichiku Park. It was one of the first singles to feature flanging, also called artificial double tracking, which was pioneered by engineer Ken Townsend and the Beatles on their Revolver album. It was built off a process developed by the great Les Paul. Artificial double tracking allowed two vocal tracks to be recorded in one take. Ichiku Park went to the Billboard Top 20. It was the Small Faces' biggest hit in America. It was number 3 in the UK.

This week in 1969, the Woodstock Music and Art Fair was held on Max Yasger's Dairy Farm in the Catskills region of New York. 32 artists performed over 4 days, often in the rain, and in front of some 400,000 people. We heard Crosby, Stills, Nash & Young live at Woodstock with Sea of Madness. And now, this week in Music History Spotlight. In 1964, the Beatles' first movie, A Hard Day's Night, had its American premiere.

The movie A Hard Day's Night was directed by Richard Lester and featured the Beatles in a documentary-style story about trying to make it to a TV appearance on time. In addition to being a box office hit, it was also praised by critics and is considered today to be one of the greatest rock and roll movies of all time, with some sequences seen as a precursor to the music video. We heard two songs from the movie, the title track, and I Should Have Known Better. Those two songs were the A and B sides of the same 45, reaching number 1 and number 53, respectively, on the Hot 100. And now a look at musical birthdays on This Week in Music History.

0: Thomas, born August 9th, was a teenager when he was inspired to play the drums after hearing Mitch Mitchell of the Jimi Hendrix Experience. He was the original drummer for Elvis Costello and the Attractions and has remained with Costello all these years, now a member of Elvis's band The Imposters. Thomas is also a sought-after session player and has worked with Suzanne Vega, Squeeze, Arctic Monkeys, Sheryl Crow, and many others. That version of Radio Radio by Elvis Costello and the Attractions was recorded live in 1978. Coming up, I remember two country music legends on This Week in Music History on WVMO. I'm Jeff Perry.
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2: This is Mary Merle from Winnequa Road with the Monona Bird Report. Have you noticed blackbirds gathering in flocks, ospreys overhead chirping to their young, or more hummingbirds than usual at your feeders? These are all signs that the breeding season is coming to an end and migration is around the corner. That means it's once again time to address that problem window on your house or your place of employment that birds have a habit of flying into. Window collisions are a leading cause of bird mortality in North America. Hundreds of millions of birds die this way each year, and yet these deaths are preventable. The solution is making glass visible to birds. Slapping a decal or two on your problem window is not enough. You need to treat the entire window. The Southern Wisconsin Bird Alliance offers simple fixes and expert advice to help you bird-proof your glass. Now, if a bird does hit your window and manages to survive, here are a few tips. First, don't leave it and wait for it to fly away. Stunned birds often have concussions or invisible injuries that make them easy prey, even if they might manage to fly off. Instead, snap a quick photo for identification, then gently pick up the bird, place it in a ventilated container, and keep it in a dark, quiet place. Then call the Dane County Wildlife Center for next steps. But better yet, let's fix those windows so that the collision never happens in the first place. This is Mary Merle with the Monona Bird Report, and I'm glad that WVMO cares about birds.

Continuing our look at musical birthdays on This Week in Music History with an August 10th birthday, when a member of the Ronettes, she was Veronica Bennett. With her sister Estelle and cousin Nedra Talley, she scored 5 top 40 hits in the 1960s with the Ronettes. Ronnie married famous record producer Phil Spector in 1968. Phil was abusive, and his lunatic behavior necessitated a divorce a few years later. The biggest hit for the Ronettes was Be My Baby, number 2 in 1963. A bit of trivia for you, singing background vocals on that track are Sonny and Cher, Darlene Love, Bobby Sheen, and the song's co-composer, Ellie Greenwich. Sheldon Talmy was born August 11, 1937, in Chicago and grew up in Los Angeles. He began his career producing local surf and R&B acts in L.A., but his big break came when he relocated to London and took a job at Decca Records. There he produced seminal recordings by The Kinks, The Who, Manfred Mann, and many others. Where have all the good times gone? From The Kinks' 1965 LP, The Kink Controversy, was produced by Shel Talmy.

Ben Gibbard, born August 11th, is best known as the singer and guitarist of Death Cab for Cutie. He was also part of the Postal Service. I Will Follow You Into the Dark is credited to Death Cab for Cutie, but in all actuality, it's Ben Gibbard performing solo. When released in 2005, the song did not make the Billboard Hot 100, but in the ensuing years, it sold well enough to earn a gold record. Born on August 12th were two country music legends.

Alvis Edgar Buck Owens Jr. was born in Sherman, Texas. He was a truck driver and a radio DJ before moving to California. He became a session musician in Hollywood and eventually, as the leader of his own band, an architect of the country music Bakersfield sound. And of course, he co-hosted Hee Haw for almost 20 years. He topped the Billboard country chart 13 times. And one of those number ones was Before You Go, released in 1965. And before Buck and sharing the same birthday, who could forget that blonde pompadour of Porter Wagoner? He had his first country hit in 1954 and 80 more after that. He hosted a popular syndicated TV show for almost 20 years, on which he featured singers like Norma Jean and Mel Tillis. But he's perhaps best remembered for inviting a young Dolly Parton onto his show. She appeared on the program for 8 years, and the two formed a partnership that resulted in 21 country hits. One of those was If Teardrops Were Pennies, number 3 on the Billboard Country Chart in 1973.

0: The Undertones from Northern Ireland borrowed elements of punk, glam, pop, soul, and garage rock. Two members of that band share August 13th birthdays, Fergal Sharkey and Michael Bradley. The Undertones released four LPs before breaking up in 1983 and hit the UK top 40 seven times. Hannah Duke can be found on the group's 1981 release Positive Touch and features Fergal Sharkey on vocals and Michael Bradley playing bass and recorder. Coming up, let's celebrate more musical birthdays on This Week in Music History on WVMO. I'm Jeff Perry.
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2: Hello, and welcome to the Wellness Tip of the Day. I'm health writer Sarah Moran from the Frostwoods neighborhood. I'd like to share with you a new definition of forgiveness that I think anyone can get behind and seriously benefit from. This is from one of my teachers, forgiveness expert and spiritual teacher Mary Hayes Greco out of Minneapolis. Mary says, forgiveness is releasing an expectation that is causing you to suffer. So let's sit with that a moment. And I'll say it again. Forgiveness is releasing an expectation that is causing you to suffer. The key point here is that we're suffering, and there's no doubt about that. There's plenty of research showing that holding on to resentments, disappointments, anger, and upset has a direct and clear effect on our physical health and our emotional health, including contributing to depression, anxiety, and anger. So letting go of expectations, big and small, that have been causing us to suffer is something we do for ourselves. We release those expectations that something would have been different, that something would have been other than what it was or how it was. And part of Mary's process, which I think is crucial, is about restoring your own boundaries with a person or a situation, meaning going forward with the situation or the person in a new way that is truly good for your health and well-being. Check in and ask yourself, what was the expectation that I had here? Your expectation may be totally reasonable, what any thoughtful person would also expect, but is it serving you to hold on to it? There's so much more to say here, but if you want to dive in more, you can check out Mary's book, which is available through the Monona Library System. It's called Unconditional Forgiveness, a simple and proven method to forgive everyone and everything. I'm Sarah, and I'm really glad WVMO cares about your well-being. Here's wishing you true health and lasting joy.
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Continuing our look at musical birthdays on This Week in Music History, Ron Mayall, born August 13th, and his brother Russell from Los Angeles formed Sparks in 1968. Their intelligence, wit, and humor was never fully appreciated in America. They've always had more success overseas. Their stage shows are always a treat, with the manic Russell jumping about while Ron stays at his keyboard and scowls. They released 27 studio albums, including a steady drip, drip, drip from 2020. And from that release is a song that I love and that my family is very sick of, called Lawnmower.

0: I'm in the mood for love, simply because you're near me. Funny, but when you're near me, I'm in the mood for love. Yeah. Thank you. Excuse me, I lost my mind for a minute.
1: An August 14th birthday, Steve Martin. He has, of course, had great success as an actor, writer, and comedian. His comedy albums were very popular in the 1970s, selling over 3.5 million copies. He's also a bluegrass musician, playing banjo, singing, and recording and touring with the Steep Canyon Rangers. There we heard a snippet from Martin's 1978 LP, A Wild and Crazy Guy, which went to number 2 on the Billboard album chart, almost unheard of for a comedy record. Slim Dunlap, born August 14th, joined the Replacements in 1987, replacing Bob Stinson, and appeared on 3 albums. He suffered a severe stroke in 2012. To help him cover his medical bills, the other Replacements recorded an EP called Songs for Slim, released a year later. And one of those songs was a raucous cover of Everything's Coming Up Roses.

He was called the Maharaja of the keyboard, a nickname given to him by Duke Ellington. Canadian Oscar Peterson, born August 15th, was one of the greatest jazz pianists. He released over 200 albums in a career spanning over six decades and provided accompaniment for a galaxy of stars. Just in Time can be found on the 1959 release, A Jazz Portrait of Frank Sinatra. And that just about wraps up another edition of This Week in Music History on WVMO. I hope you've enjoyed the show, and remember, you can always connect with the show on the This Week in Music History Facebook page. I'll leave you with one more song, and one more August 15th birthday. Matt Johnson of the group pretty much is Matt Johnson. He formed the band in England in 1979 and has been the only constant member throughout the years. They've released 12 studio albums. Uncertain Smile can be found on the LP Soul Mining, released in 1983. I hope I'll see you next week at this same time. I'm Jeff Perry.

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0: All right. Welcome to the Seagull on 98.7 WVMO. My name is Scott. I'm in studio, of course, with Kevin.
1: Hello, Scott. It's good to be back here.
0: Yeah.
1: I had
0: feels like forever.
1: I was not here last week, but I listened to your show. It sounded fantastic.
0: Thank you. Thank you.
1: And it's always good to be home. I was just complaining about my trip. So, yeah, it's always good to be home where things feel a little bit more authentic sometimes and more,
0: yeah,
1: you know, feels like home, right?
0: It does.
1: That's why we like it. Speaking of home, who doesn't have some feeling about Stevie Nicks that feels a little bit like home?
0: Yeah, so. I remember my parents listening to Fleetwood Mac, and I saved this one, Kevin. I saved this.
1: Yeah.
0: I saw Fleetwood Mac with my parents at the Heart of Illinois Fair in Peoria, Illinois.
1: Wow.
0: And it's basically a high school football field.
1: Nice.
0: And up in the rafter or the stadium.
1: It was
0: fantastic.
1: That's awesome.
0: I have faint memories of it. I was probably really, really little.
1: Wow. Yeah. Well, I mean, obviously an excellent band, and each of the members of the band have excellent solo careers as well. So what we're doing tonight, Scott, I don't know if this has ever been attempted before at WVMO, but we're doing 6 degrees of Stevie Nicks.
0: All right.
1: And we're just going to...
0: Let's do it.
1: We opened with Wild Heart, which is like my favorite song of hers. We're just going to try to make connections between all the songs we play tonight. So stick with us, folks.
0: I can't wait. I'm ready.
1: All right. This next one...
0: I'm excited.
1: ...is from Buckingham Nicks, which predates Fleetwood Mac and was Stevie Nicks and Lindsey Buckingham's band. And this one is called Races Are Run.
0: All right.

0: Our recipe is simple. A bunch of neighbors, some Americana music, and a large scoop of Monona Civic Pride. Mix well and let it cook. 98.7 WVMO.
1: Hi, this is Willie Fredericks from City Hall. Let's be civil. Hi, it's Willie Fredericks from City Hall, and I'm talking with Scott Groff, the Monona Grove High School counselor and Student Services Department coordinator. Can we give some idea of what that entails and what that's all about?
2: Absolutely. In general, I facilitate collaboration among all the students, team members ranging from school counselors, school psychologists, social worker, and student and family engagement coordinator. And then that is to help ensure that we are on track for the different meetings that we participate in, from data team, student support team, department meetings, principal student services meetings, and the coordinator meetings. One of the big things at the coordinator meetings, I represent all the different job positions in the department to include large item tasks that fall outside of our job description, like testing coordination and building the master, and also items that do fall in our lane, like registration, mental health needs, academic and post-MG needs, and community resources. I like to think I make sure that as a department, we collaborate, coordinate, and communicate with administration, staff, students, and families in the district and the community.
1: Bringing schools, community, and city government together. Let's Be Civil is a service of Monona Community.

0: And there you have it. Another fantastic first segment of The Seagull.
1: Welcome
0: and now
1: back.
0: On to the second.
1: Yeah, shall we reveal the steps?
0: Reveal these steps you've taken to 6 degrees of Stevie Nicks.
1: All right. We started with Stevie Nicks solo.
0: Yeah.
1: Wild Heart. And then we transitioned to Buckingham Nicks, her band with Lindsey Buckingham. And then we played Lindsey Buckingham solo, Trouble, excellent mm-hmm. song. I think we played that on the show before. And then we transitioned, of course, to Christine McVie. And Christine McVie played guitar on that song, Got a Hold on Me. Or sorry, Lindsey Buckingham played a guitar on that song
0: oh,
1: with
0: got
1: Christine
0: it, yes.
1: McVie. So that's the
0: separation.
1: The
0: yeah.
1: We're well on our way. We've covered some solo tracks from
0: Christine McVie's little brother is in the Red Hot Chili Peppers, so that's what we got
1: really?
0: Coming up next.
1: Is he?
0: No, I'm kidding.
1: No. I was going to say, how old is he? What we do have coming up next is Christine McVie had a very deep, tumultuous relationship with Dennis Wilson.
0: Oh.
1: Scott. So,
0: oh, Kevin. We're gonna one of pivot. My favorites, as you know.
1: Yes. We're going to pivot to a little... You know, we're going to connect Stevie Nicks through Christine McVie to the Beach Boys.
0: And where are we going to end up?
1: We're going to end up at the Red Hot Chili Peppers.
0: So you kind of stole our thunder. Just kidding.
1: I don't know where we're going to end up, Scott.
0: Oh, all right.
1: But this is a song that was supposed to be on Dennis Wilson's second album, which, of course, never came to fruition. Mm. But the Beach Boys recorded it, and he wrote it, and Christine McVie sings backup on this.
0: Wow.
1: It's called Love Surrounds Me. And here we go.
0: Fantastic.

0: All right, welcome back to the Seagull. Happy Wednesday night, everyone. We are just wrapping up the second set.
1: Yeah.
0: And I see that we have a guest who just arrived. Yeah, we'll let him here in just a second. Yeah, so hope everyone's having a great night. We're doing 6 degrees of Stevie Nicks.
1: Ladies and gentlemen, it's Mick Fleetwood.
0: Oh, here he is.
1: Just kidding. It's Jeff. It's Jeff. Even better than Mick Fleetwood.
2: It's been a long time.
0: Yeah.
1: Yeah. Well, yeah. Are we sending it to break here, Scott?
0: Yeah, we'll send it to break.
1: We can retrace steps after the break.
0: All right. Sounds good.
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4: On Thursday, August 13th at San Damiano Park in Monona, WVMO and the Friends of San Damiano invite you to the final installment of this year's Concerts on the Shore series, featuring acclaimed Americana artist The Last Rebel, along with Madison acoustic swing favorites Harmonious Whale. 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Concerts on the Shore are open to the public and offer food trucks, beer, and non-alcoholic beverages, as well as a stunning view in a beautiful City of Monona setting. 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
5: Hello, this is Dave from Rothman Place with a moment for Monona on WVMO. If Monona happened to have a street named Electric Avenue, our wonderful police officers would be able to rock down to it in their sustainable hybrid vehicles. Not only are these vehicles great for Monona's environment, but a cost savings as well, requiring less fuel and maintenance. 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This is because their computer equipment, vital to their job of keeping us all safe, needs juice from their vehicles to operate. So if you see an officer in one of these green machines, don't hesitate to give them a friendly wave. This has been a public service message from WVMO.

0: And we're back.
1: And we have Jeff visiting us. How's it going, Jeff?
2: Hi, Jeff.
3: Good. Yeah, I haven't been back here since, I think, your first show.
1: Oh, wow. Well, it's about time.
0: It's been 3.5 years, I think.
1: Yeah.
0: Has it? No, 2.5.
1: Two and a half.
3: All
1: right. Time is a blur. Speaking of time, it's blur. Should we talk about what we just played
2: there?
1: Yeah,
2: let's do it.
1: Yeah, so when we last spoke to you, good people, we had made the pivot to Beach Boys playing Love Surrounds Me, a Dennis Wilson song that Christine McVie, who we had previously dug into, sings backup on. And they were an item, Scott, Dennis Wilson and Christine McVie.
2: At the time of
1: recording that song. And then what did we do? Oh, then we played Carl Wilson.
2: Mm.
1: We stuck with the Wilson brothers. And he had...
0: two of my favorite Wilson brothers.
1: Yeah, definitely. He had Myrna Smith singing backup on that song. And then we played a song that Myrna Smith also wrote herself called Hold Me. That's where we are. Oh, and then we had played Emergency by King Curtis as well. That instrumental right before the break.
0: Hmm.
1: It's hard to keep track here.
0: Yeah. You're going to have to, before the show ends, give us a list of where we started and where we ended.
1: All right. Yeah, we still have to go through Barry Manilow, the Beastie Boys, and Elvis, and then back over to Led Zeppelin.
0: Oh, wow.
1: Well, we'll work our way through.
0: Okay.
1: Just kidding. Scott, what's going on this week with you?
0: With me? Not much. Getting ready to go away.
1: Nice.
0: For a little break.
1: I'll be solo next week.
0: You'll be solo next week, yeah. I know WVMO has a big fundraiser tomorrow night at San Damiano. So there's a couple bands playing and food and drink. So head on over there. Should be a nice evening for that. No smoke this time, so... should be nice.
1: Yeah.
0: And, I don't know. I won't be around this weekend. What's going on this weekend, Kevin?
1: I don't know either. Jeff, anything on your radar?
3: Can't think of anything.
1: It's like the dog days of summer where...
3: it's like the first weekend.
1: Yeah.
3: No shows that I can...
1: Hmm. Yeah, nothing's jumping to mind. But get out there tomorrow and see The Last Revel.
0: Yeah.
1: And anyone else?
0: Harmonious Whale.
1: Harmonious Whale. Of course.
3: I haven't seen them since the Paddle and Portage days.
1: Oh, yeah?
0: That's right.
1: Cool. Well, should we get back to a song?
0: Yeah,
1: here?
0: Let's do it.
1: All right. So that last guy we played was King Curtis, saxophonist, and he also played on this song by John Lennon called It's So Hard off the Imagine album.
0: All right.

0: right, welcome back. Thanks
1: for joining us tonight on the Seagull. Kevin, why don't you give us a little list, if you can, all the folks who you connected with Stevie Nicks.
0: All right. Well, that was Jimi Hendrix, right?
1: Right.
0: And before that, we played the Ramones.
1: Mm-hmm.
0: And before that, we played Midsummer New York from Yoko Ono. And then before that, It's So Hard from John Lennon. And now those last three songs all sort of swapped and shared studio musicians. So we're working our way through them. But of course, Yoko Ono and John Lennon are quite connected. And then we played King Curtis, Sweet Inspiration. That was a cover of the song Sweet Inspiration. And then we played the band The Sweet Inspirations, which actually did the original version of that. And then what did we play? Then we played Carl Wilson.
1: Mm-hmm.
0: Myrna Smith was in The Sweet Inspirations. She sang back up on that Carl Wilson tune. And then we did Dennis Wilson and then Christine McVie. And we did everyone but Mick Fleetwood.
1: Yeah.
0: And Fleetwood Mac. So we covered a bunch of random
1: people. We'll go 12 degrees. Just keep it going next week.
0: Yeah, we'll keep going. It probably could go forever.
1: Well, thank you for doing that, Kevin. It was a fantastic show.
0: Thank you.
1: And thanks, everyone out there, for joining us. Thanks, Jeff, for coming in tonight. And, get out tomorrow night to San Damiano to the big event, Concerts on the Shore, tomorrow night. It's the last one of the year, so go support the station, pick up some merch, and have a great night out by the lake. And we'll see you back here next week. Thank you.
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Good evening, and welcome to VMO After Dark. 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Good afternoon, and welcome to the VMO show. I'm Joe Martin. Today, Emily Nenny is on the phone to talk about her upcoming appearance at the Atwood Music Hall on Friday, August 14th. We'll talk about Emily's West Coast roots, the recording of her new album, Movin' Shoes, in Memphis, the importance of being kind to ourselves, and much more. A conversation with New West recording artist Emily Nenny. Today, on the VMO show.

0: I'm on the phone with Emily Nenny, New West recording artist. Her new album, Movin' Shoes, just came out in 2026, and Emily's going to be coming to the Atwood Music Hall on Friday, August 14th. Doors open at 7. 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Hey, Emily, thanks for getting on the phone and talking today.
1: No, I'm glad to be here. Thanks so much for having me.
0: I see you're kind of doing a little swing of Midwest dates. You're going to be down in Chicago, Rockford area. Have you spent a lot of time in the Midwest before?
1: We haven't toured in the Midwest in maybe a year or two, but I went to school in Chicago for about a year and a half at Columbia College almost 15 years ago. So it's been a while since I've spent a lot of time. I'm in the Midwest, but,
0: yeah, but
1: I'm excited to be back.
0: You know your way around, and you're getting here at the right time of the year.
1: Right. Very good. I'm glad to hear that.
0: It's a great new record, Movin' Shoes. We've been playing Living in Shame on heavy rotation here on WVMO. It must feel great to get out and get the chance to, you know, really put these songs across to a live audience.
1: Yes, it's partly when I write songs, I write them with, you know, the live audience in mind and the dancers, if we play at a honky tonk or whatever, and even not at a honky tonk, you know, people are two-stepping or dancing, and it just makes me happy to make people happy.
0: The album's called Movin' Shoes, and and it really does feel like an invitation to your listeners to come out and participate.
1: Yes, I just want everyone to feel welcome and comfortable and like, you know, their night can be their own and they can just dance and enjoy and get away from, you know, whatever was maybe troubling them that week.
0: If you're just tuning in, I'm talking to Emily Nenny, New West recording artist, coming to the Atwood Music Hall on Friday, August 14th. The new album, which you can find now anywhere you enjoy new music, is called Movin' Shoes. Emily, you were born in the East Bay in California.
1: I was, yes. Born in San Jose and then mainly raised in Arinda, which is the East Bay near Berkeley and Oakland. Yes.
0: Tell what kind of kid were you? What were you into when you were a kid?
1: I was just very much into music. My dad worked in radio up until he retired last spring. So he was working in radio from the 70s until last year.
0: Wow.
1: And yeah, big music family. My parents were not musicians, but just showed us how important music was. And I was just very close with my family, two older sisters, and I played basketball. I was on swim team, and, you know, I'm not an athlete anymore at all. I'm more of a walker, but yeah, that just filled a lot of my time.
0: Growing up around a radio family means that you got exposed to a lot of different music. What was some of the stuff that put the zap on your head when you were growing up?
1: My parents listened to every genre, so from jazz to hip hop to rock and country as well. So I loved the girl groups of the 1960s. That was probably one of the first things I got really excited about, and that kind of style that I enjoyed writing, and then country music as well. So like Shangri-La's, kind of East Bay based in California.
0: Shangri-La's, I mean, that's some of the greatest music. And the idea that they were recording that stuff when they're 16, 17 years old is just unbelievable.
1: Right. It really is.

0: I'm talking on the phone with Emily Nenny, New West recording artist. Her new album, Movin' Shoes, in stores now. She's coming to the Atwood Music Hall on Friday, August 14th. So, Emily, Movin' Shoes, your fourth full-length album. And this one, it sounds a little bit different to me. You recorded in Memphis, and it's got that great Memphis sound. It's just it's really warm-sounding record. Right off the bat, you can hear the Fender Rhodes, and then in as the album goes on, lots of kind of cool stack-sounding horns. This is just a really cool-sounding record.
1: Thank you so much. Yeah, it was recorded at Southern Grooves in Memphis with that's Matt Rosping's studio, and he's just a wonderful guy, and he brought in the keys player Al Gamble and Steve Potts, the drummer. And I brought in my buddy Alex Lyon, who's played bass on my last few records, and Jack Quiggins on guitar, and James Woodall on pedal steel, drove from New York to record in Memphis with us, and was produced by John James Torville of the Deslons, who produced my last record, Drive and Cry. And it was just a week and a half of a lot of fun. It was just felt really easy to record together and take these demos that I just, you know, quickly recorded, and we made some good music, in my opinion. I like the record.
0: So cool. So I read in your press packet that you'd written a lot of these songs kind of at home. Did you have a sense of how you wanted them to flesh out, or was it kind of an organic thing once you got to Memphis and got into the room?
1: It was more organic, because in the past I have tried to push the direction of the sound for a record, and it's just not going to work out that way, because you never know what's going to come out of these musicians that once you put them all in a room together. And I really want everyone to play like themselves, because I just don't want to force it. So I knew I wanted once I had Matt Rosping and John James working together, working with my songs, I knew it would have somewhat of a Memphis feel, but what we brought horns into, and yeah, just it all kind of came together just in that week and a half.
2: What

0: I'm on the phone with Emily Nenny. She is coming to the Atwood Music Hall on Friday, August 14th. Doors open at 7 for that show. Tickets and information available at theatwoodmusichall.com. So you've really written some great songs for this new record, and you also chose a couple tasty covers as well. My daughter has a show here on the station, and she got into that debate about the greatest living American songwriters that's been bouncing around recently. At the top of her list, Paul Simon.
1: Right, yes.
0: And so I was like, wow, this song, this is from There Goes Rhymin' Simon, the song Tenderness.
1: Right, yes.
0: Tell me about how that song found you, or you found that song, and why you chose to record that one.
1: Well, that record my partner had been listening to a lot, and that song Tenderness in particular just felt like such a nice blend of soul and what I was envisioning country, and I just thought that would be a really nice song to add to this record, and also following the themes of how we are treating each other and how we're communicating, and I just thought it was a good match for the rest of the originals.
0: I'm glad you brought that up, because there really is a through line with this record, how it sounds, but then lyrically it's just a really compassionate record. I think I read that you said something, which we should all be nicer to ourselves.
1: Absolutely.
0: And
1: it's hard to do.
0: It is hard to do. There's so many, there are two parts of our brains. I teach tennis, and I tell people there's the part the part of your body that, or your brain that just does everything, you know, it eats and sleeps and walks and talks. And then there's the part of your brain that yells at the part of you that does everything.
1: Yeah, I think that's very true.
0: Right. So trying to quiet that and find compassion and grace for ourselves, that's definitely a theme for the record. And especially the single Living in Shame. Tell us about genesis of that song.
1: I have two older sisters, like I'd mentioned, and I was speaking with them. They talk about themselves and their bodies and how I treat my body, how I talk to my body and myself. And my friends and just everyone that I love. And it's not just women either. It is everyone is just, we are too hard on ourselves. We set expectations that are always changing and probably becoming more and more unreasonable. This world is already pretty heavy, and it's tough to make your way through this world and figure out what you're doing and who you are and just to make it day to day. And the way we talk to ourselves, I think, could make a big difference if we are just more gentle with ourselves and each other. I think could make every day a whole lot more bearable.

0: I'm on the phone with Emily Nenny. She is a New West recording artist with a new album, Movin' Shoes, coming to Atwood Music Hall on Friday, August 14th. Tickets and information available at theatwoodmusichall.com. So, Emily, tell us about your band. Who are you bringing up for this set of dates?
1: For this set of dates, I am bringing back Muskrat Jones on pedal steel. He has been touring on and off with us for a while now, and he actually was just playing Newport Folk Festival, playing pedal steel in Brandon Flowers' band, who he's going to hit the road with Brandon Flowers of the Killers, which is wild and cool.
0: Way cool.
1: And my partner Jack Quiggins is on guitar from Teddy and the Rough Riders. Got Lee Williams on bass. It's going to be our first time with him on the road. He's fantastic. And then Pete Lindbergh, he used to live in Nashville, but about 7 or 8 years ago, he moved back to Gloucester, Massachusetts, where he's from, and then moved closer to Nashville, I guess maybe 6 months ago. And I was in need of a drummer, and he is a really good one. So, and he's a songwriter himself. So I was really glad that he was available to join us for this run. It's going to be a nice group.
0: I'm presuming that we're going to hear a good number of songs from the new record, but then also from back across your catalog. I know that, you know, you've got a lot of listeners who've been following you ever since the first record came out in, what, like 2020? Is that when Hell of a Woman came out? Or
1: Hell of a Woman was 2017, actually. Oh. Isn't that wild? Yeah, so my Long Game EP came out in 2020, which I think has gotten the biggest audience out of all of my releases. But yeah, we're coming up on the 10-year anniversary of my first record, which is wild.
0: Wow, congratulations on that.
1: Thank you.
0: But it must be great at this point. You've got a real catalog of different songs and different sounds that you can bring out.
1: Oh, yeah, it's really fun. And this tour, we're playing a lot of stuff we did when we were in Europe last month. And I am really trying to bring back even... There's a good handful of songs from the first record, from Hell of a Woman. And yeah, I'm also paying attention to what people are listening to and requesting. And I just, yeah, I want everyone to walk away happy. So I'm hoping I made the set list to everyone's liking.
0: I'm talking on the phone with Emily Nenny, coming to the Atwood Music Hall on Friday, August 14th. Tickets and information available at theatwoodmusichall.com. Emily, I'm not sure if you've had a chance to see pictures of the venue you're going to be playing, but it is a beautiful spot.
1: Oh, I haven't gotten to see photos of it yet, but I'll look that up after this because I am so looking forward to it.
0: It's an amazing room. It's really intimate, and you feel really connected to the artists on stage, but plenty of room for people to move around, and it's really lovely. It opened last year.

0: 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Thanks again to Emily Nenny. I'm Joe Martin. 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

In 1957, the Johnny Mathis single, Chances Are, was released. It became his first number one. And in 2009, Les Paul died of pneumonia. He was 94. Born in Waukesha, Les Paul invented the solid body electric guitar and pioneered many recording techniques, some still used today. And that's today's WVMO Music History Moment. I'm Jeff Perry.

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1: The North Street Neighborhood Association is delighted to present the 10th Annual Eakin Park Festival, Saturday, August 15th, in Eakin Park on Madison's northeast side. 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This year's music lineup includes Bear in the Forest, Seesaw, Bing Bong, Chris Plata Band, and the Claudettes. More information, including volunteer opportunities, can be found at the Eakin Park Fest Facebook page or by going to northstreetna.org. That's Eakin Park Fest, Saturday, August 15th from noon till 8 p.m. on the corner of North and Dahl Streets on Madison's northeast side.

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Welcome to Organized, everyone. I'm Eric the Red, and tonight on Organized, your daily horoscope. Songs that touch on each 12 of the astrological signs, including Aries by Freddie Hubbard, that you hear behind me. Of course, it being Organized and a tribute to the world's heaviest instrument, the Hammond B3 organ, there'll be plenty of that. Plenty of funky music. Get a little weird, too. After this, we're going to hear Johnny Hammond with Forever Taurus. A nice meaty jam, and we'll follow that up with Ramsey Lewis. 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

Hey, this is Organized. Eric the Red here. We just heard Forever Taurus by Johnny Hammond. Despite the name, he was originally Johnny Hammond Smith, but I guess to differentiate himself from Jimmy Smith, the organ great, he renamed himself to Johnny Hammond. And on that song, did not play the Hammond B3, but a great song nonetheless. And we'll continue our astrological journey tonight with Ramsey Lewis and Gemini Rising.

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1: On Thursday, August 13th at San Damiano Park in Monona, WVMO and the Friends of San Damiano invite you to the final installment of this year's Concerts on the Shore series, featuring acclaimed Americana artist The Last Rebel, along with Madison acoustic swing favorites Harmonious Whale. 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

0: If you were born July 23rd to August 22nd, you are a Leo, the fifth sign in the zodiac. Your ruling planet is the sun. Your key word is grace. Your symbol is the lion.
1: As a Leo, you're allied to the ruler of the solar system. You burn brightly like the sun. You're a natural host or hostess and can usually make friends instantly. But if you become proud of your natural abilities, you'll find yourself becoming arrogant and losing everything that's yours by right. Leo is a fire sign, and therefore you'll get along well with Aries and Sagittarius, your sister signs. But don't deprive yourself of exciting relationships in favor of just sympathetic ones. Look for an air sign to provide you with a stimulating romantic partnership. Air and fire are combustible. As a Leo, you have a highly developed love of beauty and gaiety. You're a practical person. Common sense and realistic attitudes are your strong points. But you can easily become unreceptive to the ideas of others. You must keep an open mind and not let the lion in you make you always want to be king. A famous contemporary Leo is Mick Jagger. Your lucky day is Sunday, and your lucky number is 5. Your gem is the ruby, your color is gold. With your magnetic personality and natural courage, there's no reason why you can't be financially successful. A Leo usually attracts money like a magnet. But you'll also find a strong desire in yourself to display your wealth. And with too much display, you'll wind up with nothing. Remember to always guard against excessive pride. A Leo woman seems to know instinctively how to choose clothes. She can wear bright, contrasting colors to advantage and will look best in casual sports clothes. And the Leo man, more than any other sign, can wear bright colors and the newest fashions. He should avoid, however, picking clothes to show off and choose fashions that make him look his best. If you're a Leo, you may find it difficult to keep your attention fixed on school or study, but you have a strong will and can conquer the problem with perseverance. You may find languages your favorite subject.
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3: Well, it seems to me that stars must have some effect, you know. I mean, they're there and they radiate, you know, probably on a lot of different levels. But I must say that I'm a Leo, and I've never ever met another Leo that was even vaguely anything like me.
4: 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You're on 98.7 WVMO. That was some news you can lose, or perhaps use. That was Gary Usher, the astrology album from late 60s, with a special guest, David Crosby, kind of, negating everything Gary Usher said with his statement of, I don't know any Leos like me. But, you know, the stars are vibrating on many levels, so who knows? Next, we're going to get to Dennis Coffey and his song, for all the Virgos out there, Virgo's song.

You're listening to Organized. I'm your host, Eric the Red. We just heard Larry Goldings, along with Peter Bernstein and Bill Stewart, with the song Libra. Larry Goldings, a contemporary Hammond B3 player of some renown. And this fall, he's touring with John Scofield, the fusion jazz guitar wizard. And I believe there's a show down the road in Brookfield, Wisconsin. So you can find information on that device in your pocket. So we started off this set with this weird project, The Zodiac Cosmic Sounds, with their song Cancer, The Moonchild. And we heard Leo by Gary Usher from the Astrology album. Virgo's song by Dennis Coffey, and we're going to wrap this set up with another song by Dennis Coffey, who, of course, got some fame with his classic instrumental track, Scorpio. He recorded one called Son of Scorpio, so I hope you enjoy it.

0: 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A bunch of neighbors, some Americana music, and a large scoop of Monona Civic Pride. 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

0: I should get one of those signs that says one of these days I'm gonna get organized.
1: You mean organized?
0: Organized. Organized. It's a joke.

That was just Jimmy Smith with Slow Down, Sag. Sag being short for Sagittarius, of course. Here on Organized Tonight, we're taking a stroll through the zodiac, the astrological signs. All signs point to this next song being a good one. Under my voice, you're hearing it. George Duke and Capricorn.

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This is your host, Eric the Red, wishing you a pleasant good evening and a happy tomorrow. We made it. We made it through the 12 astrological signs with Leanne Russell and Pisces Apple Lady rounding things out. But let's not forget Dick Hyman. His Moog-laden rendition of Aquarius was before that. So this week, a little light on the Hammond B3, perhaps, but thematically, I just feel like I hit a grand slam. And we're rounding things out with the familiar sounds of Jimmy McGriff and his song, Pisces. Have a great week. See you next time. Set those dry bars and get that Leslie speaker spinning. Peace out.

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1: Hey Monona, this is DJ Heavy Eye, and I'm here to tell you about the Lake Loop Art Tour. 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

a waitress at the only joint in town. She had a reputation as a girl who'd been around. Down Main Street after midnight, a brand new pack of cigs, a fresh one hanging from her lips, a beer between her legs. She'd ride down to the river and meet with all her friends. The road goes on forever, the party never ends. Sonny was a loner,

21 months later, at the local grocery store, Sherry buys a paper and a cold six-pack of beer. The headlines read that Sonny is going to the chair. She pulls back onto Main Street in her new

0: Not to brag, but we're bilingual here. 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
1: Hello, and welcome to the Wellness Tip of the Day. I'm health writer Sarah Moran from the Frostwoods neighborhood. I'd like to share with you a new definition of forgiveness that I think anyone can get behind and seriously benefit from. This is from one of my teachers, forgiveness expert and spiritual teacher Mary Hayes Greco out of Minneapolis. Mary says, forgiveness is releasing an expectation that is causing you to suffer. So let's sit with that a moment. And I'll say it again. Forgiveness is releasing an expectation that is causing you to suffer. The key point here is that we're suffering, and there's no doubt about that. There's plenty of research showing that holding on to resentments, disappointments, anger, and upset has a direct and clear effect on our physical health and our emotional health, including contributing to depression, anxiety, and anger. So letting go of expectations, big and small, that have been causing us to suffer is something we do for ourselves. We release those expectations that something would have been different, that something would have been other than what it was or how it was. And part of Mary's process, which I think is crucial, is about restoring your own boundaries with a person or a situation, meaning going forward with the situation or the person in a new way that is truly good for your health and well-being. Check in and ask yourself, what was the expectation that I had here? Your expectation may be totally reasonable, what any thoughtful person would also expect. But is it serving you to hold on to it? There's so much more to say here, but if you want to dive in more, you can check out Mary's book, which is available through the Monona Library System. It's called Unconditional Forgiveness, a simple and proven method to forgive everyone and everything. I'm Sarah, and I'm really glad WVMO cares about your well-being. Here's wishing you true health and lasting joy.
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1: This is Mary Merle from Wenequa Road with the Monona Bird Report. Have you noticed blackbirds gathering in flocks, ospreys overhead chirping to their young, or more hummingbirds than usual at your feeders? These are all signs that the breeding season is coming to an end and migration is around the corner. That means it's once again time to address that problem window on your house or your place of employment that birds have a habit of flying into. Window collisions are a leading cause of bird mortality in North America. Hundreds of millions of birds die this way each year, and yet these deaths are preventable. The solution is making glass visible to birds. Slapping a decal or two on your problem window is not enough. You need to treat the entire window. The Southern Wisconsin Bird Alliance offers simple fixes and expert advice to help you bird-proof your glass. Now, if a bird does hit your window and manages to survive, here are a few tips. First, don't leave it and wait for it to fly away. Stunned birds often have concussions or invisible injuries that make them easy prey, even if they might manage to fly off. Instead, snap a quick photo for identification, then gently pick up the bird, place it in a ventilated container, and keep it in a dark, quiet place. Then call the Dane County Wildlife Center for next steps. But better yet, let's fix those windows so that the collision never happens in the first place. This is Mary Merle with the Monona Bird Report, and I'm glad that WVMO cares about birds.
2: The inaugural Move-a-Palooza, a donation and recycling extravaganza, is set for Friday, August 14th from 8 a.m. to 2 p.m. at the Alliant Energy Center. This event will include mattress recycling by Seven Rivers Recycling, as well as accepted donations of the following items to Habitat for Humanity of Dane County and St. Vincent de Paul: furniture, 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collectibles, musical instruments, toys and games, books and magazines, and non-perishable food items. That's Move-a-Palooza, a donation and mattress recycling extravaganza on Friday, August 14th at the Alliant Energy Center from 8 a.m. to 2 p.m. Thank you to the City of Madison and Dane County Waste and Renewables for hosting this utterly awesome event. The voice

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0: Do you like a wide range of music but struggle to pick something? 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
1: Hi, this is Willie Fredericks from City Hall. Let's be civil. Hi, it's Willie Fredericks from City Hall, and I'm talking with Scott Groff, the Monona Grove High School counselor and Student Services Department coordinator. Can we give some idea of what that entails and what that's all about?
2: Absolutely. In general, I facilitate collaboration among all the students, team members ranging from school counselors, school psychologists, social worker, and student and family engagement coordinator. And then that is to help ensure that we are on track for the different meetings that we participate in, from data team, student support team, department meetings, principal student services meetings, and the coordinator meetings. One of the big things at the coordinator meetings, I represent all the different job positions in the department to include large item tasks that fall outside of our job description, like testing coordination and building the master, and also items that do fall in our lane, like registration, mental health needs, academic and post-MG needs, and community resources. I like to think I make sure that as a department, we collaborate, coordinate, and communicate with administration, staff, students, and families in the district and the community.
1: Bringing schools, community, and city government together. Let's Be Civil is a service of Monona Community Media.
3: Is your child being threatened by someone at school or in a social situation? Bullying involves abusive or frightening behavior that makes a student feel humiliated. Bullies get satisfaction from someone's fears, whether in person, online, or even through other people. In Monona, a bully's parents can be legally held responsible for their kids' actions for disorderly conduct, harassment, or unlawful use of a phone or computer. That includes calls, text messages, and cyberbullying via emails, comments, and photos posted on Facebook or other social media. Parents can be penalized with civil forfeiture or fines of over $100, but a citation can be given to anyone 12 or older. It's also illegal to retaliate against someone who reports this kind of activity. City officials want you to know that bullying won't be tolerated. For more information, call the Monona Police Department at 222-0463.

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1: The cup plant is a wildlife bubbler. Hi, this is Brian from the Alda Leopold Nature Center with a friendly phenology update. The cup plant is easy to spot because it can grow up to 8 feet tall. This native perennial has sturdy leaves joined at the stem that create a small cup that can hold rainwater. The cup plant is a valuable source of water that attracts wildlife such as birds, insects, and even frogs. Its sunny yellow flowers bloom from midsummer into September and provide a source of nectar for pollinators late into the season. When the nights get cold in late September, the plant will start to produce seeds that goldfinches are eager to eat. Known for its medicinal properties, indigenous communities use the roots of the cup plant to treat liver and spleen disorders, back and chest pains, stomach aches, hemorrhages, and nausea. Cup plants also have culinary uses, as the young leaves can be cooked in the spring. Like its cousin, the compass plant, hardened sap from the cup plant can be used as chewing gum to freshen breath. 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For more information about the Alda Leopold Nature Center, please visit aldaleopoldnaturecenter.org and explore nature today.
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0: 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You can start your treatment of vinyl / not vinyl with Kirk Swenson this Saturday at 2 p.m. on 98.7 WVMO.
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0: Hey, this is Kevin Wilmot from the Gamma Ray Bar. I'm so honored to support WVMO, the coolest little station in the nation. 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
1: Hi, I'm Steve Martinelli, and this is a Monona Grove Sports Showcase. Over the years, Monona Grove football teams have usually played good defense. The 1962 team, for instance, held opponents scoreless 7 times in their 8-game season, allowing only 1 touchdown all year. Coached by Bob Jacobson, the 1973 Silver Eagles were conference champions and sported a 7-2 record. In a 28-0 rout of rival Stoughton, they accomplished a feat previously unmatched by any other MG squad. Monona Grove held the Vikings to minus 23 yards rushing and 45 yards passing for a total offense output of 22 yards. Impressive as the effort was, a more recent Silver Eagle team went one better. In 2016, MG and Fort Atkinson played in the highest scoring game for either team ever. In front of a home crowd, the Silver Eagles won a back-and-forth overtime battle 57-56 against Fort Atkinson.

0: The 2018 rematch between the two proved to be very different. MG jumped out to a 35-0 halftime lead, ultimately coasting to an easy 49-0 victory. The Silver Eagles saved their best play for the defensive side of the ball. Not only were the Blackhawks held scoreless, they never even crossed the 50-yard line, and they didn't earn a first down the entire game. MG allowed them only 2 yards rushing and minus 3 yards passing for a combined total of minus 1 yard, a new defensive record. Coach Beckwith's Silver Eagles won their first 11 games in 2018 before ending with a playoff loss. But like the invincible 1962 Silver Eagles, they set an incredible defensive record unlikely to be broken anytime soon. I'm Steve Martinelli, and I'll see you at the game.
1: On Thursday, August 13th at San Damiano Park in Monona, WVMO and the Friends of San Damiano invite you to the final installment of this year's Concerts on the Shore series, featuring acclaimed Americana artist The Last Rebel, along with Madison acoustic swing favorites Harmonious Whale. Touring in support of their latest album, Gone for Good, The Last Rebel weave three-part harmonies, traditional instrumentation, and heartfelt original songwriting into a dynamic live performance. Harmonious Whale has delighted audiences across the globe with their unique take on hot jazz and a multitude of string band styles, anchored by award-winning vocalist Maggie Delaney. Concerts on the Shore are open to the public and offer food trucks, beer and non-alcoholic beverages, as well as a stunning view in a beautiful City of Monona setting. More information about Concerts on the Shore on Thursday, August 13th is available at sandamianomonona.org.

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The old clean shirt you went courting in. The old courthouse you went hurrying in. 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
1: Hey Monona, this is DJ Heavy Eye, and I'm here to tell you about the Lake Loop Art Tour. 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Again, the Lake Loop Art Tour is on September 19th from 10 a.m. to 5 p.m., a day of art, discovery, and local connection. 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
2: The North Street Neighborhood Association is delighted to present the 10th Annual Eakin Park Festival, Saturday, August 15th, in Eakin Park on Madison's northeast side. 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This year's music lineup includes Bear in the Forest, Seesaw, Bing Bong, Chris Plata Band, and the Claudettes. More information, including volunteer opportunities, can be found at the Eakin Park Fest Facebook page or by going to northstreetna.org. That's Eakin Park Fest, Saturday, August 15th from noon till 8 p.m. on the corner of North and Dahl Streets on Madison's northeast side.

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1: Got a minute? Here's what's going on around Monona. Tonight is the night. It's the final concert for Concerts on the Shore at San Damiano Park right there on Monona Drive. 5 o'clock, Harmonious Whale is going to start the music off. And then at 7, The Last Revel will headline, and they'll go till 9. Food carts, beverages, sunsets on the lake, live music, and WVMO. It's looking like a beautiful night. That's happening tonight at San Damiano Park at 5 o'clock. If you plan to attend and you're driving a car, it's suggested that you park at the high school. 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

in the state, and I damn near didn't come back again. 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
1: 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We'll hear the Harmonious Whale origin story, what we can expect at Concerts on the Shore, and a preview of the Midwest Django Fest coming to the Madison area in September. 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
1: This is Mary Merle from Winnequa Road with the Monona Bird Report. Have you noticed blackbirds gathering in flocks, ospreys overhead chirping to their young, or more hummingbirds than usual at your feeders? These are all signs that the breeding season is coming to an end and migration is around the corner. That means it's once again time to address that problem window on your house or your place of employment that birds have a habit of flying into. Window collisions are a leading cause of bird mortality in North America. Hundreds of millions of birds die this way each year, and yet these deaths are preventable. The solution is making glass visible to birds. Slapping a decal or two on your problem window is not enough. You need to treat the entire window. The Southern Wisconsin Bird Alliance offers simple fixes and expert advice to help you bird-proof your glass. Now, if a bird does hit your window and manages to survive, here are a few tips. First, don't leave it and wait for it to fly away. Stunned birds often have concussions or invisible injuries that make them easy prey, even if they might manage to fly off. Instead, snap a quick photo for identification, then gently pick up the bird, place it in a ventilated container, and keep it in a dark, quiet place. Then call the Dane County Wildlife Center for next steps. But better yet, let's fix those windows so that the collision never happens in the first place. This is Mary Merle with the Monona Bird Report, and I'm glad that WVMO cares about birds.
2: On Thursday, August 13th at San Damiano Park in Monona, WVMO and the Friends of San Damiano invite you to the final installment of this year's Concerts on the Shore series, featuring acclaimed Americana artist The Last Rebel, along with Madison acoustic swing favorites Harmonious Whale. Touring in support of their latest album, Gone for Good, The Last Rebel weave three-part harmonies, traditional instrumentation, and heartfelt original songwriting into a dynamic live performance. Harmonious Whale has delighted audiences across the globe with their unique take on hot jazz and a multitude of string band styles, anchored by award-winning vocalist Maggie Delaney. Concerts on the Shore are open to the public and offer food trucks, beer, and non-alcoholic beverages, as well as a stunning view in a beautiful City of Monona setting. More information about Concerts on the Shore on Thursday, August 13th is available at sandamianomonona.org.
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I'm a walking down the street like Lucky LaRue. 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I ain't a hurting nobody.

0: Hey, this is Kevin Wilmot from the Gamma Ray Bar. I'm so honored to support WVMO, the coolest little station in the nation. 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
1: Hello, and welcome to the Wellness Tip of the Day. I'm health writer Sarah Moran from the Frostwoods neighborhood. I'd like to share with you a new definition of forgiveness that I think anyone can get behind and seriously benefit from. This is from one of my teachers, forgiveness expert and spiritual teacher Mary Hayes Greco out of Minneapolis. Mary says, forgiveness is releasing an expectation that is causing you to suffer. So let's sit with that a moment. And I'll say it again. Forgiveness is releasing an expectation that is causing you to suffer. The key point here is that we're suffering, and there's no doubt about that. There's plenty of research showing that holding on to resentments, disappointments, anger, and upset has a direct and clear effect on our physical health and our emotional health, including contributing to depression, anxiety, and anger. So letting go of expectations, big and small, that have been causing us to suffer is something we do for ourselves. We release those expectations that something would have been different, that something would have been other than what it was or how it was. And part of Mary's process, which I think is crucial, is about restoring your own boundaries with a person or a situation, meaning going forward with the situation or the person in a new way that is truly good for your health and well-being. Check in and ask yourself, what was the expectation that I had here? Your expectation may be totally reasonable, what any thoughtful person would also expect. But is it serving you to hold on to it? There's so much more to say here, but if you want to dive in more, you can check out Mary's book, which is available through the Monona Library System. It's called Unconditional Forgiveness, a simple and proven method to forgive everyone and everything. I'm Sarah, and I'm really glad WVMO cares about your well-being. Here's wishing you true health and lasting joy.
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and positive energy to the dance floor with a musical style inspired by a mix of Motown and her honky-tonk heroes. 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

0: Somewhere between the starlit hum of a forgotten jukebox and the soft static breathing of an old transistor radio, a doorway will open. Through it drifts a parade of sounds that don't quite belong to this dimension. Thursday night at 8 o'clock, the fog parts. At 10 o'clock, it will close again. Inside those hours, nothing behaves normally. The Listening to Records Club is gathering. 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Tune in. Let the sonic world get a little stranger.
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In 1967, Joan Baez was not allowed to perform at Constitution Hall in Washington, D.C. by the Daughters of the American Revolution because of her opposition to the Vietnam War. So she moved her show to the base of the Washington Monument and played for a crowd of 30,000.

0: In 1990, a lighting rig fell on Curtis Mayfield and paralyzed him from the neck down. After the ordeal, he was no longer able to perform live, but continued to record. And that's today's WVMO Music History Moment. I'm Jeff Perry. But if you lose, don't ask no
1: questions why. Hi, I'm Heather Linz from Aldo Leopold Nature Center in Monona. 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You can also wander the trails as the sun sets over the prairie. Camp Aldo Evenings is perfect for a date night, a family night, or a gathering of friends. 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

0: San Damiano Park right there on Monona Drive. 5 o'clock, Harmonious Whale is going to start the music off. And then at 7, The Last Revel will headline, and they'll go till 9. Food carts, beverages, sunsets on the lake, live music, and WVMO. It's looking like a beautiful night. That's happening tonight at San Damiano Park at 5 o'clock. If you plan to attend and you're driving a car, it's suggested that you park at the high school. 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

0: today on the VMO Show. Sims Delaney Potok from Harmonious Whale drops by to talk about their upcoming appearance at the Concerts on the Shore at San Damiano Park, Thursday, August 13th. We'll hear the Harmonious Whale origin story, what we can expect at Concerts on the Shore, and a preview of the Midwest Django Fest coming to the Madison area in September. Sims Delaney Potok from Harmonious Whale, today at noon on 98.7 WVMO.
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1: Hi, this is Willie Fredericks from City Hall. Let's be civil. Hi, it's Willie Fredericks from City Hall, and I'm talking with Scott Groff, the Monona Grove High School counselor and Student Services Department coordinator. Can we give some idea of what that entails and what that's all about?
2: Absolutely. In general, I facilitate collaboration among all the students, team members ranging from school counselors, school psychologists, social worker, and student and family engagement coordinator. And then that is to help ensure that we are on track for the different meetings that we participate in, from data team, student support team, department meetings, principal student services meetings, and the coordinator meetings. One of the big things at the coordinator meetings, I represent all the different job positions in the department to include large item tasks that fall outside of our job description, like testing, coordination, and building the master, and also items that do fall in our lane, like registration, mental health needs, academic and post-MG needs, and community resources. I like to think I make sure that as a department, we collaborate, coordinate, and communicate with administration, staff, students, and families in the district and the community.
1: Bringing schools, community, and city government together. Let's Be Civil is a service of Monona Community Media.
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fast.

0: I was born in the country, that's a natural fact. On these long city days, I wanna look back to see tobacco fields, a row after row, red clay cracking where the silver queen grows.
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5: Hi, I'm Bill Graff from Copps Avenue, and this is The Lake Loop. Today's segment on the recurring topic of local street names is subtitled, Never Assume. Cities are full of street signs with idyllic-sounding names that could have come right out of a developer's promotional brochure. In the early 1900s, when the former Frank Alice farm was being sold off in chunks, newspapers carried ads for new subdivisions like Lake Edge and Shore Acres. Besides sounding nice, they had the virtue of being literally true. Lake Edge was at the edge, or at least in sight of the edge, of Lake Monona. The Shore Acres neighborhood, as originally platted, sure enough did include some waterfront lots, although once the area filled in, the street itself, as those of us who lived on it used to joke, was acres from shore. A lovely, wintry, forested Currier and Ives vignette had to be the inspiration for Frostwoods Road, one would assume. Well, it turns out, no. There was a dude named Frost, and he had a woods named after him. It used to be called Frost's apostrophe S Woods, but street signs don't have room for lots of fancy punctuation, so it's Frostwoods Road to this day. If you want to consider it a tribute to frozen water crystals, I won't argue, but Frost would. Now I'm questioning everything. Was Shore Acres Road named after Dinah Shore or Pauly? Was Edna Taylor Parkway named after Edna's Taylor? Is Lake Edge Boulevard a riff on the bass player for Emerson, Lake and Palmer? Hey, Madison has a Beatles subdivision, so why not? And as long as we're lost in the woods, how about Maywood Road, a name that evokes springtime and greenery? But it's not named after the month, or inspired by a tree. Would you believe a law firm? Woodward and May. I rest my case. Never assume. Thanks for riding along on this segment of The Lake Loop. I'm Bill Graff. Until next time, on your left.
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2: 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Did you ever look out the window at the weather and wonder if you should still drive to that important meeting? Or to that date you've been eager to go on? Or even to your niece's piano recital? I think we can all agree that driving under unsafe conditions is never worth it. Well, except maybe for that date. So cancel that meeting, date, or recital, and reschedule it for a day that is safer for all of us to be out on the streets. This is Megan, and I love WVMO's public safety announcements.
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1: What is that extremely tall plant with yellow flowers? Hi, this is Brian from the Alda Leopold Nature Center with a friendly phenology update. Compass plants are in full bloom, adding tall yellow flowers to the prairie landscape. A member of the Silphium family and closely related to sunflowers, the compass plant is one of the tallest plants in the prairie, easily growing to 12 feet. Tall native plants have deep root systems, and their taproots can descend twice as deep into the soil as the plants are high, making the compass plant incredibly long, upwards of 36 feet from root to bloom. This native perennial minimizes its sun exposure by orienting its leaves vertically to avoid

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Well, good Thursday morning, Monona. It's 987 Countdown to Country with me, Jody McCann. I'm here virtually every Thursday from 10 to 11 playing you a little roots country music. And this morning, maybe a little more Americana than country, but there are country folks and country songs. It is summer. It is Thursday, August 13th, and it's kind of foggy and really humid, so might as well do some songs about summer, I think. And let's just get that going. Let's start it off with Alan Jackson doing Chattahoochee.

0: Whoa, that was an instrumental called Summertime Rolls. That was from Wooden Wire. They're a Sugar Maple alumnus. That's from their 2018 album, North of Despair. You're listening to 987 Countdown to Country, and we're playing summer songs, or songs that have summer in the title, and that was Summertime Rolls. We started the set with Alan Jackson doing Chattahoochee, a classic country summer song. And after that, we heard Freddie Fender do Margaritaville, a song probably people think of Jimmy Buffett, or sometimes Jimmy Buffett and Alan Jackson, but that's from an album that Freddie Fender released called Cowboy Cumbia. Cumbia is kind of a Tex-Mex dance party or dancing. And that album is full of those. I first heard about Freddie Fender, oh boy, I must have been in probably the fifth or sixth grade, and had some Mexican friends, and their sister got this album. They said, you got to listen to this. And I'll never forget it. I actually bought that album at the Freddie Fender Museum in Corpus Christi, Texas. His real name was Baldemar Huerta. Oh, at any rate, enough of Freddie Fender. After Freddie, we heard Eddie Cochran doing Summertime Blues. And Garth Brooks did a coming-of-age song, That Summer. And we finished up, of course, with Wooden Wire. And we have some announcements here, and then we'll get right back to the music.
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0: And you're listening to 987 Countdown to Country on WVMO. We're playing summer songs, songs about summer. Sure want to thank you for listening along this morning and hope you're enjoying the songs that we're playing. One of the classic summer songs done by all kinds of people, pop, rock, country, etc., is Summer Wages. And I love David Bromberg's version, so let's hear that. Here's David Bromberg to do Summer Wages.

0: Well, that was Casey Chambers here on 987 Countdown to Country. You're listening to WVMO, and we are playing summer songs and songs that have summer in the title and all that good stuff. We started that set with David Bromberg doing Summer Wages. And then we heard a guy named Chris Crozy do Summer Song. And then John Prine, and I believe that was from his final album recorded with his family, that's Tree of Forgiveness, and that was Summer's End. And then we heard Kathleen Edwards, not terribly country, but I think a great voice, and she did Summer Long. And we heard Gordon Lightfoot, one of my Canadian favorites, and that song was from an album with the same title, Summer Side of Life. And that's kind of strange because he actually wrote that song and recorded that album when he was 33. And, you know, I think Gordon lived to be, what, 85 or something like that. At any rate, I hope you're enjoying what we're listening to this morning, and we're going to find out what's going on around Monona, and then we'll be back for our last short set of music.
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2: Got a minute? Here's what's going on around Monona. Tonight is the night. It's the final concert for Concerts on the Shore at San Damiano Park right there on Monona Drive. 5 o'clock, Harmonious Whale is going to start the music off. And then at 7, The Last Revel will headline, and they'll go till 9. Food carts, beverages, sunsets on the lake, live music, and WVMO. It's looking like a beautiful night. That's happening tonight at San Damiano Park at 5 o'clock. If you plan to attend and you're driving a car, it's suggested that you park at the high school. 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
3: 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This is Kaylin. Did you know it's important to pick up your pet's waste? What am I saying? Of course you know that. It's polite and it keeps your neighbors happy. But it also helps keep our lakes clean. Picking up pet waste helps reduce the potential of E. coli pollution from washing into our lakes and closing our beaches after rain events. 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This is Kaylin, and I'm glad WVMO cares about my community.
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0: And you're listening to 987 Countdown to Country on WVMO. And since it's almost mid-August, we're doing summer songs. And I think I'll probably do summer songs next week. And then the week after that, maybe we'll kind of transition from summer into Indian summer. Or won't be fall yet, but we'll pick out some more summer songs. Actually, I found out I had quite a few. So let's keep that going here. Here's a fellow named Dustin Lynch, and this is Summer Has Never Ended.

That was Willie Nelson doing Summertime, originally released as a song from Porgy and Bess, George Gershwin, in 1935. And he had a little help there, at least that's what the liner notes say. That was, he's recorded that song a couple of times at least, but that was from Revolutions of Time, and that the help was actually from Leon Russell, as I normally do. I'm going to let you know the last couple of summer songs that we're going out with here. Want to thank you for listening along. And our last two songs, we're going to hear Molly Tuttle do Summer of Love. That's from her album, So Long, Little Miss Sunshine. And then we'll hear the group Red Molly do their version of Summertime, but it's not the same song. It's a much different song than Willie. Thanks for listening, and I'll see you next week, probably with some more summer songs, I think. All right, here's Molly Tuttle. I'll see you next week.

0: today on the VMO show. Sims Delaney Potoff from Harmonious Whale drops by to talk about their upcoming appearance at the Concerts on the Shore at San Damiano Park, Thursday, August 13th. We'll hear the Harmonious Whale origin story, what we can expect at Concerts on the Shore, and a preview of the Midwest Django Fest coming to the Madison area in September. Sims Delaney Potoff from Harmonious Whale, today at noon on 98.7 WVMO.
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1: This is Mary Merle from Winnequa Road with the Monona Bird Report. Have you noticed blackbirds gathering in flocks, ospreys overhead chirping to their young, or more hummingbirds than usual at your feeders? These are all signs that the breeding season is coming to an end and migration is around the corner. That means it's once again time to address that problem window on your house or your place of employment that birds have a habit of flying into. Window collisions are a leading cause of bird mortality in North America. Hundreds of millions of birds die this way each year, and yet these deaths are preventable. The solution is making glass visible to birds. Slapping a decal or two on your problem window is not enough. You need to treat the entire window. The Southern Wisconsin Bird Alliance offers simple fixes and expert advice to help you bird-proof your glass. Now, if a bird does hit your window and manages to survive, here are a few tips. First, don't leave it and wait for it to fly away. Stunned birds often have concussions or invisible injuries that make them easy prey, even if they might manage to fly off. Instead, snap a quick photo for identification, then gently pick up the bird, place it in a ventilated container, and keep it in a dark, quiet place. Then call the Dane County Wildlife Center for next steps. But better yet, let's fix those windows so that the collision never happens in the first place. This is Mary Merle with the Monona Bird Report, and I'm glad that WVMO cares about birds.
2: On Thursday, August 13th at San Damiano Park in Monona, WVMO and the Friends of San Damiano invite you to the final installment of this year's Concerts on the Shore series, featuring acclaimed Americana artist The Last Rebel, along with Madison acoustic swing favorites Harmonious Whale. Touring in support of their latest album, Gone for Good, The Last Rebel weave three-part harmonies, traditional instrumentation, and heartfelt original songwriting into a dynamic live performance. Harmonious Whale has delighted audiences across the globe with their unique take on hot jazz and a multitude of string band styles, anchored by award-winning vocalist Maggie Delaney. Concerts on the Shore are open to the public and offer food trucks, beer, and non-alcoholic beverages, as well as a stunning view in a beautiful City of Monona setting. More information about Concerts on the Shore on Thursday, August 13th is available at sandamianomonona.org.

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2: The North Street Neighborhood Association is delighted to present the 10th Annual Eakin Park Festival, Saturday, August 15th, in Eakin Park on Madison's northeast side. 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More information, including volunteer opportunities, can be found at the Eakin Park Fest Facebook page or by going to northstreetna.org. That's Eakin Park Fest, Saturday, August 15th from noon till 8 p.m. on the corner of North and Dahl Streets on Madison's northeast side.

0: 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Please join me every third Saturday of the month from 5 to 7 p.m. for The Traveling Kind. I look forward to getting to know you here on WVMO.
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3: Good afternoon and welcome to the VMO show. I'm Joe Martin. Today, Sims Delaney Potoff from Harmonious Whale drops by to talk about their upcoming appearance at the Concerts on the Shore at San Damiano Park, Thursday, August 13th. We'll hear the Harmonious Whale origin story, what we can expect at Concerts on the Shore, and a preview of the Midwest Django Fest coming to the Madison area in September. Sims Delaney Potoff from Harmonious Whale, today on the VMO show.
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5: Some kind of fun. Yeah, quiet down over there. Quiet down. Hey. Wow.
4: Welcome back, Sims. You are, of course, one-fourth of Harmonious Whale, as it's going to appear at San Damiano on Thursday, August 13th, as part of the Concerts on the Shore series. The Harmonious Whale Quartet opening a great show with The Last Revel right on the shores of Lake Monona. I'm so glad that you guys are going to be part of this event.
6: And the Ho-Chunk Sacred Grounds. I was there for the Woodcarvers Festival quite a bit, 2 years ago and this year.
4: Isn't that an amazing event?
6: It's pretty cool. Gino's a pretty good friend, and he's Gene Delcourt. Yeah, yeah. He's the man. And it was really, really cool. And it was really cool to have the Ho-Chunk there saying, and it's funny that we were invited here, but actually, we'd like to welcome you to our sacred ground.
4: So, yes, very
6: and
4: nice.
6: And I get that. And we live around the corner, so our dog adores that place. It's a cool park. It's a really cool park.
4: It is. It's an extraordinary space. It's just a wonderful place to gather with neighbors.
6: Yeah.
4: And this will be our third Concerts on the Shore. We're 2 for 2. Now, you know the story. We had Lil Ed and the Blues Imperials along with Reverend Raven, Chainsmoking Altar Boys with West Side Andy.
6: Oh, cool.
4: That was show number one.
6: Yeah.
4: And that was amazing.
6: Yeah.
4: Then July comes around. We're all good to go with Honor Among Thieves and Armchair Boogie. We get this Wildfire Smoke. At the last second, we have to do a pivot because it's just not going to work to do it outside.
6: Intense, wasn't it?
4: Yeah. Well, the great folks at Atwood Music Hall set us up, Topher and Melissa and everybody over there. We moved the show inside with about 6 hours. Managed to move the whole thing over, and that place was packed. I saw you and Maggie there.
6: With
4: and
6: great aplomb. It was a great show. It was a really wonderful show.
4: And here we are now coming up August 13th. You guys, and then The Last Revel, this is a group that is just really powerful. They just played at the Ryman, I think, a few weeks ago.
6: Yeah.
4: That's pretty good deal.
6: Yeah. And
4: great songwriting, great, cool. You know, just beautiful music. And I think it's going to be one of these great cross-pollination events.
6: I think so.
4: A bunch of Harmonious Whale fans are going to come and discover a great new band.
6: Cool.
4: And then some folks who love The Last Revel are going to come, and they're going to get maybe their first taste of Harmonious Whale.
6: That's pretty cool. I think you guys are part of this, too. It just seems like we're going to be okay. Music is okay. You know, there's some really nice, authentic music happening out there. And, you know, VMO's just been a part of it now, of promoting that and putting these concerts on and picking the right bands.
4: Well,
6: and,
4: Marcus Johann, he's the host of The Good Kind here on WVMO on Tuesday evening, 6 p.m. And Marcus has done a phenomenal job. He's put so much work into this. And then Greg White and his sound crew.
6: Spot on.
4: I mean, it's really been first class.
6: Really has.
4: All the way.
6: Pretty cool. It's exciting. You know, it is exciting to watch things change and then they kind of come back around. And especially for acoustic music. I just think, you know, what The Last Revel is doing and what The Whale is doing and what Midwest Django Fest is trying to do and Sugar Maple. It seems like we got ourselves a little hot spot here.

0: I'm here in the WVMO studios. I'm talking with Sims Delaney Potthoff from the band Harmonious Whale. They're going to be appearing in quartet form on Thursday, August 13th, as part of the Concerts on the Shore series, San Damiano Park here in Monona. It's going to be the third Concerts on the Shore event. If you haven't been to San Damiano, it is an amazing space right on the shore of Lake Monona. What you're going to want to do is probably park at Monona Grove High School, mm-hmm. right? There's no parking directly on site. Or better yet, ride your bike
1: there
0: over or just take an evening stroll. When you get there, there's going to be food options, beverage options, and there's going to be two great bands, Harmonious Whale and then The Last Rebel. Most of our listeners know about The Whale, but let's pretend that there's somebody out there who really hasn't experienced your music before. Harmonious Whale, origin story, go.
1: I learned how to play from Jethro Burns in Chicago. I fell in love with the mandolin, went down to Chicago, got a mandolin, met this guy, Jethro Burns, half of Homer and Jethro, legendary mandolin player.
0: And Homer and Jethro were kind of known as a comedy duo, but they were a comedy duo with amazing musical chops.
1: Amazing skills, yeah. Just a natural born musician. And we became really dear friends. Jethro taught me how to play the mandolin, turned me on to Django Reinhardt. I played in a bluegrass band through the 80s, mid-80s, then went to Berklee School of Music and learned more about how music works and how jazz works and improvisation. Came back to Madison, started an acoustic string jazz band, kind of Americana, gypsy jazz-infused band, and that became Harmonious Whale. We've traveled a lot around the world, and I don't know how many years ago, many, Maggie joined the band, my wife, Maggie, and she's the best singer the world has ever known.
0: Yeah.
1: And so now we do gigs as a trio and as a quartet. The night after the San Damiano gig, we're going to do a gig at the Bridal Barn and Gardens out in Mount Horeb as a trio. As a duo. Actually, we're going to do that one as a duo. And then the next night, trio up in Wausau. But we're doing trio, duo, and quartet gigs. So we're bringing Scott Lavenka in from Milwaukee to play guitar. So it'll be guitar, mandolin, bass, and Maggie on box and vocals.
0: As you just described, right, like you're pretty conversant in all kinds of different acoustic music styles.
1: Yeah.
0: And I think that there's some commonalities that extend from traditional American music through what sometimes is considered this European form, this hot string jazz, you know. Mm-hmm. And the truth is that there's these amazing commonalities. The fact that Jethro Burns, who's kind of known as a country artist, is the guy who taught you about Django Reinhardt, I think that speaks volumes about the universality of this music and how you approach it.
1: Yeah. And somehow it harkens to, or it just looks back at authenticity, or, you know, tune your instrument, learn how to play your instrument, sing in tune, practice, represent and present authentic and heartfelt and real authentic stuff. And that's what the Midwest Django Fest is doing. I think that's what VMO is doing. And that's for sure what's going to happen at San Damiano.
0: You mentioned your wife, Maggie Delaney. She is really something. She's not only the group's vocalist, but she's your percussionist.
1: Mm-hmm.
0: And people who haven't seen her play, she has like an interesting kit.
1: Yeah, right. It's just, and again, it was just natural. We were looking for, you know, how to fill in and put her to work. And we went around the house. We had a snare drum. She was playing brushes on a snare drum. And we found a wine box. And it just, we really liked the sound. Plus, she's a natural born performer. She really brings it as really engaging on stage. So as a duo, we get a really big sound. As a trio, we get a big sound. Adding Scott now as a quartet, you know, we get a big little band or little big band.

0: I am here in the WVMO studios. I'm talking with Sims Delaney Potoff from Harmonious Whale. They're going to be appearing as part of the Concerts on the Shore on August 13th. That's a Thursday, along with The Last Revel. San Damiano Park, just off Monona Drive in Monona.
1: I think five, right? We start at five.
0: You guys start at five, and then The Last Revel will start at seven. Yeah. So, folks, get there early. Get settled, and you probably want to bring your own camping chair or something like that. If you plan to sit down, you might want to get up and just boogie. I don't know. Either way, there's food, there's beverages there, and it's just you want to get there early so that you can see both bands, so that you can experience the shoreline. You know, with any luck, we're going to get one of those amazing sunsets. You know,
1: yeah, they're beautiful. It's really... And if you keep your eyes to the sky, there's an eagle, a bald eagle that cruises up and down the shoreline of Lake Monona.
0: It's a magical place. So, Sims, I've got you here, and obviously focusing on the Concerts on the Shore.
1: Right.
0: But, you know, you guys are busy as heck, and you mentioned, in addition to just playing a lot of gigs, you've got an amazing event, right? It's the Midwest Django Fest 2026 coming up September 11th and 12th. This is something you've been doing for a while. The name has changed in recent years, but the event itself,
1: it's pretty remarkable.
0: It's people from around the planet Earth,
1: yeah,
0: who are all going to come here because you invited them, and your band, here to the Madison area to perform. It is really something that has to be heard to be believed.
1: Yeah, these players, and it really is. You can't play this kind of music. Half fast?
0: Yeah,
1: half fast.
0: You can't play it half fast.
1: Can't do that. You have to. They're really, really good players, and when you're in the room with excellence, your spirits are lifted undeniably. Gonzalo Bergara is coming up from Argentina. I mean, we got a guy coming from Dario Napoli's coming from Italy.
0: And then Alfonso Ponticelli, he's been coming for years.
1: Yeah, he comes every year. Hot Club of Baltimore, Chauncey Ali Quartet, Harmonious Whale.
0: Me and Chauncey go way back in the machine. Yeah, he is an amazing educator and performer. Yeah, and I'm so glad to see him.
1: Nicest guy in the world.
0: Yeah, with his own group, he's doing his own thing these days.
1: And he's kind of representing what an aspect that we're bringing into the Midwest Django Fest is like broadening the stylistic reaches of it. I'm putting together a trio with Don Sternberg and another mandolinist from Michigan named Brian Oberlin, and myself, and then Harmonious Whale's bass player. We're calling it Mandolin Lin Lin. And we'll do some Django and some Jethro and probably some Bill Monroe. And so kind of shake up the style a little bit by staying true to the authentic approach and the acoustic string approach. Midwest Django, that's Django with a D, DJANGO, MidwestDjangoFest.com. It's got all the information.
0: Then you go there. And part of what's magical about this event is the musical interchange that goes on, right? You jam sessions, opportunities to interact with the musicians. It's not somebody's like back there backstage.
1: Yeah, big stage.
0: You're actually going to be standing next to somebody watching the various musicians. You get the chance to really see the music in its true organic form.
1: Yeah, and it's not a, you know, it's not a 10-foot stage. I mean, the stage is right there. And these guys, there's jam sessions around the campfire. We're going to burn a gypsy guitar in effigy every night in the campfire right at the end of the festival. Plywood, not a real one. And all these players will then pony up around the campfire with local guys to jam. And it's just really endearing to see this stuff become part of a fabric, a community, really.

0: I'm here in the WVMO studios. I'm talking with Sims Delaney Potoff from the band Harmonious Whale. They're going to be appearing in quartet form on Thursday, August 13th, as part of the Concerts on the Shore series, San Damiano Park here in Monona. You guys, so dynamic,
1: Thank you.
0: With such a breadth of musical knowledge and repertoire. Tell us, give us a little hint about what we might expect on Thursday evening at San Damiano Park.
1: Our repertoire has always kind of been in thirds. Originals, Django Reinhardt stuff, or, you know, gypsy jazz things. And then more, I guess you'd call it the American songbook. You know, Maggie's such a great singer that we present things to her, and lyrically she'll say, I can't sing that. I'm not going to sing that. There, that's a good one. So we've got a handful of tunes that you might recognize, you know, almost like Cinda Tell a Lie kind of stuff, that kick back. And we're always looking for material to bring
0: at some point, current
1: material.
0: You know, I've been telling everybody, my daughter got involved in this, who's the greatest living American songwriter conversation that's been going on. Paul Simon is at the top of her list,
1: yeah,
0: and I thought
1: absolutely.
0: that was a pretty good pick. And I know Paul Simon's someone who you guys have covered.
1: Oh, yeah. Yeah, we do. We got a bunch of Simon stuff in the repertoire. And so a good song is
0: a good song.
1: Yeah, right. Okay, we'll pull that out. Yeah. I mean, it's just, and mostly it's the, you know, we kind of feel this thing about the, if it infects us, our job is we're just conduits. So we don't own anything. We're just tapping into the source of the heat or the energy and then sending that out. And it's truly our job to raise some spirits. And as
0: it happens on Thursday, it's going to be a great opportunity to check you guys out because that show's open to the public.
1: Yeah.
0: All you got to do is, you know, bring your favorite camping chair and your ears ready to hear some great music and your face ready to smile.
1: Yeah, and come up and say hi after the show.
0: Greet your neighbors. Yeah. And we're hoping for a big turnout supporting the Friends of San Damiano, yeah. Friends of WVMO. We are looking forward to seeing you there. I'm looking forward to seeing the Whale. Sims DP.
1: Going to be cool.
0: Sims DP, man. Thanks for coming down.
1: All right. Cool, Joe. Thanks. Thanks, VMO. Keep listening. 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
0: That's it for today's VMO show. Thanks again to Sims Delaney Potoff. More information about Concerts on the Shore at San Damiano Park is available at sandamianomonona.org. I'm Joe Martin. 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
1: Got a minute? Here's what's going on around Monona. Tonight is the night. It's the final concert for Concerts on the Shore at San Damiano Park right there on Monona Drive. 5 o'clock, Harmonious Whale is going to start the music off. And then at 7, The Last Revel will headline, and they'll go till 9. Food carts, beverages, sunsets on the lake, live music, and WVMO. It's looking like a beautiful night. That's happening tonight at San Damiano Park at 5 o'clock. If you plan to attend and you're driving a car, it's suggested that you park at the high school. 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
1: Hi, this is Willie Fredericks from City Hall. Let's be civil. Hi, it's Willie Fredericks from City Hall, and I'm talking with Scott Groff, the Monona Grove High School counselor and Student Services Department coordinator. Can we give some idea of what that entails and what that's all about?
2: Absolutely. In general, I facilitate collaboration among all the students, team members ranging from school counselors, school psychologists, social worker, and student and family engagement coordinator. And then that is to help ensure that we are on track for the different meetings that we participate in, from data team, student support team, department meetings, principal student services meetings, and the coordinator meetings. One of the big things at the coordinator meetings, I represent all the different job positions in the department to include large item tasks that fall outside of our job description, like testing coordination and building the master, and also items that do fall in our lane, like registration, mental health needs, academic and post-MG needs, and community resources. I like to think I make sure that as a department, we collaborate, coordinate, and communicate with administration, staff, students, and families in the district and the community.
1: Bringing schools, community, and city government together. Let's Be Civil is a service of Monona Community Media.
3: On Thursday, August 13th at San Damiano Park in Monona, WVMO and the Friends of San Damiano invite you to the final installment of this year's Concerts on the Shore series, featuring acclaimed Americana artist The Last Rebel, along with Madison acoustic swing favorites Harmonious Whale. 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Concerts on the Shore are open to the public and offer food trucks, beer, and non-alcoholic beverages, as well as a stunning view in a beautiful City of Monona setting. More information about Concerts on the Shore on Thursday, August 13th is available at sandamianomonona.org.

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In 1967, Joan Baez was not allowed to perform at Constitution Hall in Washington, D.C. by the Daughters of the American Revolution because of her opposition to the Vietnam War. So she moved her show to the base of the Washington Monument and played for a crowd of 30,000.

0: In 1990, a lighting rig fell on Curtis Mayfield and paralyzed him from the neck down. After the ordeal, he was no longer able to perform live, but continued to record. And that's today's WVMO Music History Moment. I'm Jeff Perry. But if you lose, don't ask no
1: questions why. Hi, I'm Heather Linz from Aldo Leopold Nature Center in Monona. 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

you a brand new Ford. But you said I went to Cadillac. 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
1: Got a minute? Here's what's going on around Monona. Tonight is the night. It's the final concert for Concerts on the Shore at San Damiano Park right there on Monona Drive. 5 o'clock, Harmonious Whale is going to start the music off. And then at 7, The Last Revel will headline, and they'll go till 9. Food carts, beverages, sunsets on the lake, live music, and WVMO. It's looking like a beautiful night. That's happening tonight at San Damiano Park at 5 o'clock. If you plan to attend and you're driving a car, it's suggested that you park at the high school. 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

0: Somewhere between the starlit hum of a forgotten jukebox and the soft static breathing of an old transistor radio, a doorway will open. Through it drifts a parade of sounds that don't quite belong to this dimension. Thursday night at 8 o'clock, the fog parts. At 10 o'clock, it will close again. Inside those hours, nothing behaves normally. The Listening to Records Club is gathering. 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Let the sonic world get a little stranger.
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0: 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I'm twisting too, mama, papa's twisting too. And the children's twisting, the baby's twisting. Got the whole house twisting.
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0: Thank you so much for having us. It's been an honor. Thank you so much.
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0: my guitar. 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
1: That's from Sam Ness and his new album, Of Heart and Home.
0: I am home.

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1: 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We'll talk about Emily's West Coast roots, the recording of her new album, Movin' Shoes, in Memphis, the importance of being kind to ourselves, and much more. 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
1: Got a minute? Here's what's going on around Monona. Tonight is the night. It's the final concert for Concerts on the Shore at San Damiano Park right there on Monona Drive. 5 o'clock, Harmonious Whale is going to start the music off. And then at 7, The Last Revel will headline, and they'll go till 9. Food carts, beverages, sunsets on the lake, live music, and WVMO. It's looking like a beautiful night. That's happening tonight at San Damiano Park at 5 o'clock. 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
2: Hello, this is Buzz Kemper from Sunday Afternoon Live with Buzz Kemper with a moment for Monona on WVMO. Were you aware that 100% of Mononians are fantastic dancers? Yeah, it's true. Every single one can move in some way to the music, and it's a good thing we do. There are obvious physical benefits to dancing. Cardiovascular, balance, strengthening of muscles and joints, but dancing can also reduce stress and cause our bodies to feel calm, happy, and optimistic. Dancing doesn't have to be done on your feet. It can be done with a tap of a toe, simple swing of a finger, or just a nod of the head. It all adds up and keeps us in tune. This has been a public service message from 98.7 WVMO.

0: Hi, I'm Tamara Saviano, host of The Traveling Kind here on WVMO. You can hear me the third Saturday night of every month. And hey, in August, it's Irish Fest. Let's celebrate with some Irish music, shall we?
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1: Hey, Monona, this is DJ Heavy Eye, and I'm here to tell you about the Lake Loop Art Tour. 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
1: Hello, and welcome to the Wellness Tip of the Day. I'm health writer Sarah Moran from the Frostwoods neighborhood. I'd like to share with you a new definition of forgiveness that I think anyone can get behind and seriously benefit from. This is from one of my teachers, forgiveness expert and spiritual teacher Mary Hayes Greco out of Minneapolis. Mary says, forgiveness is releasing an expectation that is causing you to suffer. So let's sit with that a moment. And I'll say it again. Forgiveness is releasing an expectation that is causing you to suffer. The key point here is that we're suffering, and there's no doubt about that. There's plenty of research showing that holding on to resentments, disappointments, anger, and upset has a direct and clear effect on our physical health and our emotional health, including contributing to depression, anxiety, and anger. So letting go of expectations, big and small, that have been causing us to suffer is something we do for ourselves. We release those expectations that something would have been different, that something would have been other than what it was or how it was. And part of Mary's process, which I think is crucial, is about restoring your own boundaries with a person or a situation, meaning going forward with the situation or the person in a new way that is truly good for your health and well-being. Check in and ask yourself, what was the expectation that I had here? Your expectation may be totally reasonable, what any thoughtful person would also expect. But is it serving you to hold on to it? There's so much more to say here, but if you want to dive in more, you can check out Mary's book, which is available through the Monona Library System. It's called Unconditional Forgiveness, a simple and proven method to forgive everyone and everything. I'm Sarah, and I'm really glad WVMO cares about your well-being. Here's wishing you true health and lasting joy.
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1: Hi, I'm Bill Graff from Copps Avenue, and this is The Lake Loop. Today's segment on the recurring topic of local street names is subtitled, Never Assume. Cities are full of street signs with idyllic-sounding names that could have come right out of a developer's promotional brochure. In the early 1900s, when the former Frank Alice farm was being sold off in chunks, newspapers carried ads for new subdivisions like Lake Edge and Shore Acres. Besides sounding nice, they had the virtue of being literally true. Lake Edge was at the edge, or at least in sight of the edge, of Lake Monona. The Shore Acres neighborhood, as originally platted, sure enough did include some waterfront lots, although once the area filled in, the street itself, as those of us who lived on it used to joke, was acres from shore. A lovely, wintry, forested Currier and Ives vignette had to be the inspiration for Frostwoods Road, one would assume. Well, it turns out, no. There was a dude named Frost, and he had a woods named after him. It used to be called Frost's apostrophe S Woods, but street signs don't have room for lots of fancy punctuation, so it's Frostwoods Road to this day. If you want to consider it a tribute to frozen water crystals, I won't argue, but Frost would. Now I'm questioning everything. Was Shore Acres Road named after Dinah Shore or Pauly? Was Edna Taylor Parkway named after Edna's Taylor? Is Lake Edge Boulevard a riff on the bass player for Emerson, Lake and Palmer? Hey, Madison has a Beatles subdivision, so why not? And as long as we're lost in the woods, how about Maywood Road, a name that evokes springtime and greenery? But it's not named after the month or inspired by a tree. Would you believe a law firm? Woodward and May. I rest my case. Never assume. Thanks for riding along on this segment of The Lake Loop. I'm Bill Graff. Until next time, on your left.
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0: Somewhere between the starlit hum of a forgotten jukebox and the soft static breathing of an old transistor radio, a doorway will open. Through it drifts a parade of sounds that don't quite belong to this dimension. Thursday night at 8 o'clock, the fog parts. At 10 o'clock, it will close again. Inside those hours, nothing behaves normally. The Listening to Records Club is gathering. 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
3: All right, everybody, welcome to Nick at Night again. It's difficult to get rid of me. Been here for, I guess it's August now, probably 11 years now I've been doing this. I didn't do anything. I should have done something. This is probably right around the time of the first Nick at Night broadcast that was done during experimental mode. I can't remember what it was called. Anyway, this is when they didn't tell anybody that there was a radio station. Let's see. Okay. We're going to start it off with some Arcade Fire off the record Reflector.